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1: This is Akashvani, the news read by Sarabjit Kaur. External Affairs Minister Dr. S. Jaishankar spoke to US Secretary of State Marco Rubio and lodged a strong protest over the attacks by the US Navy in the Gulf that killed 3 Indian mariners. In a post on social media platform, Dr. Jaishankar said, such lethal actions against commercial shipping are not justified. The conversation comes days after 3 Indian crew members were killed in a US strike on the Palau flag tanker MT Setabella off the coast of Oman, triggering a sharp response from New Delhi. The vessel had 24 Indian crew members on board, of whom 21 were rescued, while the 3 missing sailors were later confirmed dead. Following the incident, India lodged a strong protest with Washington and summoned the US Chartered Affairs in New Delhi. President Draupadi Murmu will review the passing out parade at the Indian Military Academy, Dehradun, today. This year's passing out parade is said to be historic, as for the first time, women candidates will march alongside their male counterparts. In this grand ceremony, more than 500 gentlemen and lady cadets will take the first step and, I beg your pardon, will take the final step and be commissioned as officers in the Indian Army. The passing out parade of the Indian Military Academy is not merely a military tradition, but also marks the beginning of a new journey for young officers dedicated to serving the nation. Minister of State for External Affairs, Dr. Kirti Vardhan Singh, has said that Shanghai Cooperation Organization is not merely a regional grouping, but a vital link connecting India with its historical and civilizational partners across Eurasia. In his intervention at the SCO International Conference in Tajikistan, the MOS said, India's vision for cooperation within the SCO is guided by Prime Minister Narendra Modi's framework of security, connectivity and opportunity. He emphasized that Central Asia occupies a significant place in this vision. He added that it serves as a key node for enhancing regional connectivity and fostering greater economic integration among nations at the strategic crossroads of Eurasia. Dr. Singh said India is firmly committed to fight against terrorism in all its forms and manifestations, together with its partners from Central Asia. Defence Minister Rajnath Singh asserted that the exceptional performance of indigenous missile systems during Operation El Sindoor is a testimony to the growing strength of India's defence research and development ecosystem. Inaugurating the Advanced Weapons System Complex at the Defence Research and Development Organisation's DRDO Defence Research and Development Laboratory, DRDL, part of the Dr. APJ Abdul Kalam Missile Complex in Hyderabad, the Defence Minister said that systems developed by DRDO, such as Akash and BrahMos, have demonstrated India's capability to compete in the global defence technology ecosystem. Mr. Singh emphasized that strength is essential for peace and that self-reliance is most reliable foundation for that strength. Railways Minister Ashwani Vaishnaw held a high-level review meeting with senior officials of Indian Railways on the Railway Recruitment Board RRB recruitment process. During the meeting yesterday, Mr. Vaishnaw emphasized

the need for a more transparent, accurate and technology-driven system. He also reviewed the progress made in shifting departmental examinations to computer-based test mode and said that more tablet-based examinations should be introduced to make recruitment faster, efficient and user-friendly. Cabinet Secretary Dr. T.V. Somanathan has reviewed the preparedness for the NEET re-examination in a meeting with the Director General, National Testing Agency, NTA, Abhishek Singh. During the review, the Cabinet Secretary emphasized the need for ensuring a smooth, transparent and secure conduct of the re-examination through close coordination. In badminton, India's PV Sindhu will face world champion Akane Yamaguchi of Japan in the women's singles semi-finals of the Australian Open in Sydney today. The third-seeded Indian booked her place in the last four with a commanding victory over Chen Shuzhou in just 27 minutes in the quarterfinals. And that is the end of this news bulletin.

Yung kasagang Puerto Negdayo Car, tumaya kita dek siya patsong Char FM Rainbow. 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

participate in the G7 summit in Avignon, France, on 16th and 17th of this month. During the summit, he will exchange views with G7 leaders and those from invited partner countries and international organizations participating in the summit. On the final leg of the visit, the Prime Minister will visit Paris on 18 June for further bilateral engagements and to attend Europe's largest technology and startup event, VivaTech Summit. Mr. Modi is also expected to address the members of the Indian community in Paris. The Prime Minister's presence at the G7 reflects India's standing as a leading voice of the Global South and a key partner in addressing global challenges. Finnish Foreign Minister Elina Valtonen defended India for buying Russian oil, explaining that India followed the rules of the Western price cap. Speaking at a meeting in Finland alongside Indian External Affairs Minister Dr. S. Jaishankar, she explained that the price cap was created to keep global oil flowing while limiting Russia's profits, meaning India did exactly what was intended. Mr. Jaishankar strongly rejected European criticism by pointing out that Western sanctions forced Europe to buy up Middle Eastern supplies, leaving India to find other affordable options. He also criticized the United States for changing its rules, noting that Washington originally asked India to buy Russian oil to stabilize global markets before later putting tariffs on Indian imports. The Trump administration said it is prepared to accept civilian nuclear energy program in Iran as part of a broader nuclear agreement, provided Tehran dismantles the infrastructure that could enable it to build a nuclear weapon. The clarification came as a senior administration official outlined details of a proposed U.S.-Iran nuclear agreement yesterday that officials said could be signed within days. The official drew a clear distinction between civil nuclear power generation and nuclear weapons capability, arguing that Washington's objective is not to eliminate Iran's nuclear energy sector, but to prevent Tehran from retaining the capacity to produce a bomb. The passing out parade is being held today at the Indian Military Academy in Dehradun, the capital of Uttarakhand. President Draupadi Murmu is attending the occasion and has reviewed the parade. This year's passing out parade is historic, as for the first time, women cadets are passing out alongside gentlemen cadets from the academy. In this grand ceremony, more than 500 gentlemen and women cadets will take the antim pug towards becoming officers in the Indian Army. In badminton, India's PV Sindhu will face world champion Akane Yamaguchi of Japan in the women's singles semi-finals of the Australian Open in Sydney today. The third-seeded Indian booked her place in the last four with a commanding victory over Chen Su Yu in just 27 minutes in the quarterfinals. In FIFA World Cup, the United States defeated Paraguay by 4-1 in Group D opener at SoFi Stadium, Los Angeles. The US team took an early advantage in the match when a sharp cross from Christian Pulisic bounced off Paraguay's Damian Bobadilla for an own goal. In the opening match of the 10th edition of the ICC Women's T20 World Cup, hosts England defeated Sri Lanka by 87 runs at Edgbaston in Birmingham. Put into bat first, England posted a massive 219-1 in their 20 overs, riding on Danny White-Hodges' unbeaten 105 runs. In reply, Sri Lanka were bowled out for 132 in 20 overs. Danny White-Hodges was named player of the match. The Indian women's team will begin its campaign against arch-rivals Pakistan on Sunday. And that is the end of this news bulletin.

This is Akashwani, the news read by Anuja Kumar. Prime Minister Narendra Modi has left for France and Slovakia for his six-day visit. During his visit, Prime Minister Modi will participate in the G7 summit on the 16th and 17th of this month. In his departure statement, Mr. Modi emphasized that India's presence at the G7 reflects the trust India's partners place in the country's growing global profile. He said this is the eighth consecutive G7 summit to which India has been invited. Mr. Modi also highlighted that France has a special place in India's strategic vision. Mr. Modi said the focus of the visit will be on boosting economic as well as cultural linkages between India and France. Mr. Modi will also go to Slovakia for a two-day visit. He noted that this historic visit builds on the strong momentum in the bilateral relationship of both the countries. Prime Minister Modi will meet Slovakian President Pellegrini and Prime Minister Fico in Bratislava. Prime Minister Modi today said that India's youth are making their mark across various sectors, from science and technology to manufacturing, space, semiconductors and drones. In a social media post, Mr. Modi added that today, India is among the world's leading startup destinations and many of these success stories are being scripted as Yuva Shakti, and that too from smaller towns and villages. President Draupadi Murmu today attended the passing out parade at the Indian Military Academy or IMA in Dehradun, Uttarakhand. This year's passing out parade was historic as for the first time, women cadets passed out alongside gentlemen cadets from the academy. Addressing the grand ceremony, President Murmu

0: said that she is specially delighted to see 9 women cadets. She further said that it is not only a milestone in the history of India's Defence Forces, but also an inspiring example of India's march towards women-led development.
1: I am specially delighted to see 9 women cadets. This is a watershed moment in the history of IMA. It is not only a milestone in the history of India's defense forces, but also an inspiring example of India's march towards women-led development. I am sure that many more women cadets will join the academy.
0: External Affairs Minister Dr. S. Jaishankar spoke to U.S. Secretary of State Marco Rubio and lodged a strong protest over the attacks by the U.S. Navy in the Gulf that killed 3 Indian mariners. In a social media post, Dr. Jaishankar said such lethal actions against commercial shipping are not justified. The conversation comes days after 3 Indian crew members were killed in a U.S. strike on the Palau-flagged tanker MT Setebello off the coast of Oman, triggering a sharp response from New Delhi. External Affairs Ministry today said reports of death of Indian sailors in vessel Liaki Freedom are incorrect. The ministry said it has spoken to the master of the vessel Liaki Freedom, which has confirmed that all crew members are safe. The fact-check unit of MEA has urged people to stay alert against such false and baseless claims and posts on social media. An AN-32 transport aircraft of the Indian Air Force has met with an accident at the Jorhat Air Force Station in Assam this morning. Indian Air Force officials said the firefighting operations are underway at the accident site. More details are awaited. The Enforcement Directorate today conducted searches at 7 premises in Kolkata and nearby areas in connection with the alleged municipality recruitment scam in West Bengal. The searches are being carried out at locations linked to TMC MLA and former minister Madan Mitra. According to ED, investigations conducted so far have revealed that Madan Mitra allegedly received bribes in the form of cash and gold through middlemen in connection with the appointment of ineligible candidates to various posts in different municipalities, including the Kamarhati municipality. The agency has alleged that Madan Mitra is linked to more than 125 such illegal appointments. In men's cricket, India will take on Afghanistan in the first ODI of the 3-match series at Himachal Pradesh Cricket Association Stadium in Dharamshala this afternoon. The match is scheduled to start at 1:30 p.m. And that is the end of this news bulletin.

FM Rainbow Chi Vitrauni, FM Benda Cha, Ixipansa on Star Megherz and Jetumia Katan, then Pacha Sabit Lui Hotari Quar Karaway. Baravara Zam Thamin Tazaret, and yet a Hiasa Karawain Chiru Paresha.

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35 minutes past two. Hello there, and happy Saturday afternoon to everyone, Shunan. You're locked into the grooviest spot on the dial. And this is Priyanka Mayapur. You know, I'm bringing you jukebox on this beautiful, beautiful Saturday afternoon. It's FM Rainbow 105.4 MHz. Fakashni Panchi, you know, that you're tuned into. And I really hope all of you are safe and sound. Whatever you're doing, like, you know, I always say, whether you're at home, you're catching up with friends, you're walking, you're just enjoying a well-earned weekend break, you know, and everybody deserves that. Or you're just airing some, running some errands or cruising down the road. I really hope that, you know, please keep yourself safe and sound, and especially with the weather. And thank you so much for making me a part of your day. So, yes, this is Jukebox. We're going to go ahead and listen to some tunes. Kickstarting the show with ABBA. Ring, ring.

Well, you just heard Donna Summer on the radio. It's 43 minutes past two, and welcome to Weekend. This is FM Rainbow 105.4 megahertz. Fakashni Panshi listening to. I've got Hermits next. Yours may come, yours may go.

The Long and Winding Road by the Beatles. Well, exactly in 1970, that's in June 13th, you know, June 13th, back in 1970, the Beatles, they scored their 20th and ultimately final US Billboard hit, Hot 100 number one hit with this beautiful ballad, The Long and Winding Road. So I'd say it was a bittersweet moment in music history, because the song reached the top of the charts just 1 month after this legendary famous band, Beatles. They had officially gone their separate ways. They disbanded. And I think this band pretty much made it a fitting farewell from a group that changed popular music forever. You know, I think it pretty much marked the end of an extraordinary era. But again, just like the Beatles themselves once sang, and they still lead me back to the long and winding road. So I think every ending is also the start of a new chapter. And sometimes the music lives on long, even after the band has taken its final bow. So yeah, 51 minutes past two. This is FM Rainbow, 105.4 MHz, Fagashni Panshi, listen to. Got Snow Patrol and the Police next. Every Car You Chase. Sounds good.

Maybe with that beautiful tune right here. Well, maybe sometimes we are wrong and maybe sometimes we are right. Well, 57 minutes past two. This is FM Rainbow 105.4 MHz. Farkashini Panchi listening to it. It's a beautiful Saturday afternoon. I really hope all of you are having a great time so far. Well, exactly at 3 p.m., we're going to have the sponsored program Spice. So stick around. Don't go anywhere. One last tune to wrap up the show, Jukebox. This has pretty much taken us into the danger zone.

Hi dear friends, this is Spice, the voice of hope, and I am your RJ Chetan. Today talking about clean surroundings. In its most basic sense, cleanliness is the state of being devoid of clutter and anything superfluous or unnecessary, as well as the preservation and maintenance of that state. It is one of the most important characteristics that distinguish a developed, cultured and civilized civilization from an underdeveloped and uncivilized society. Cleanliness is a significant phenomenon that extends beyond personal hygiene and touches every part of our life. The level of cleanliness of ourself and surroundings offers a good depiction of our individual as well as collective behaviors, from personal appearances to our household, environment and businesses. Cleanliness is vital because it contributes to the creation of a healthy atmosphere that promotes physical and mental well-being and progress. As a result, it's important, both individually and collectively. Cannot be overstated. The cornerstone to the existence and survival of life on planet Earth is environmental cleanup. Maintaining a clean environment reduces pollution, protects endangered species, and aids in the preservation of natural resources on the planet. The state of cleanliness in a society shows a culture's worldview. Cleanliness, whether personal, societal, or organizational, is a requirement, not a choice. It is critical to include the required safeguards to ensure that the environment remains in its natural state, free of any harmful influences that could disrupt its inhabitants or jeopardize its smooth operation. It is critical for a person's health to be in a healthy environment. You should be able to breathe clean, healthy air, because your surroundings should be clean. It's critical to have a clean and fresh environment, since it leads to a healthy atmosphere. Allow your house's exteriors and interiors to be clean. A fit man can achieve his goals, whereas an unfit man can only complain about his life. A healthy man will motivate others to achieve their goals, while an unhealthy man would condemn others without justification. It is critical to have a healthy environment, and there are numerous advantages to having a clean and healthy environment. Your surroundings, both at home and at work, have far greater impact on your physical and mental health as well as your general well-being than you may have previously realized. A filthy or uninviting atmosphere not only spreads illnesses and repels people, but it also rips your emotional control and mental stability apart. A clean environment, on the other hand, promotes good health and contributes to a strong sense of well-being. There are two important aspects to keeping the environment clean. The first entails eradicating dirt and grime, while the second entails maintaining tidiness, which entails keeping all items in their proper and appropriate positions at all times. Clean surroundings have been linked to a healthy and happy existence in numerous studies. So, despite the ever-increasing environmental threats, everybody who understands the benefit of clean

clean environment knows that developing one is necessary. This is a mission that must be completed at all costs. What do you think about environmental cleanliness, my dear friends? Share your thoughts on 09515227039. I repeat, 09515227039, or write to us at feedbackamc1@gmail.com. That is feedbackamc1@gmail.com. I am your RJ Chetan and I am talking about environmental cleanliness today. Let's look at some of the advantages of maintaining a clean environment. Infections make living difficult. We all know that. Germs and other hazardous microbes thrive in filth, without a doubt. Infections are inextricably linked to bacteria and their offspring. However, once your surroundings are clean, cleansed, disinfected, and sanitized, you may live infection-free, which means you must be cautious when selecting a product to aid with cleansing. Make sure the one you choose has no hazardous residue. The first step toward a better clean thing is to hire a better cleaner. A good product, for example, will remove odor-causing buildup in the home, deodorize the office or home, and remove stains from equipment without destroying the outer coatings. Your self-confidence is instantly boosted when you are happy with your surroundings. The truth is that until you take the time to contemplate, it's unlikely that you'll be able to pinpoint the source of this incredible self-assurance, but you'll definitely sense it in yourself. You're certain, you figured it out, you know you're self-assured. Being in a room with bright light, both natural and artificial, can help with this. Furthermore, this type of atmosphere can aid in the treatment of sadness and anxiety. This means you'll be in a good mood all of the time, no depression or anxiety. You become a perpetually cheerful person when your surroundings are clean, neat, tidy. All negative feelings are extinguished and your creativity is given a new lease of life. This translates to a strong sense of well-being, which has a direct impact on your productivity. People who are happy are extremely productive. People are less likely to leave things lying around or litter in a clean atmosphere. This isn't just about you. It has a contagious quality about it. Everyone in your environment has an impact on you. In other words, a clean environment has a good impact on your behavior and provides you with reasons and motivation to maintain it clean at all times, and you manage your area better than you could have imagined. You've probably noticed that people are hesitant to trash or clutter a clean and orderly environment, but they're willing to help a dirty one degenerate. Finally, your health is as delicate flower with various hues that demands to be tended to. Keep your surroundings neat and tidy at all times and live life to the utmost. Based on the topics we've mentioned, it's clear that a clean and green environment is a basic demand in today's society. Environmental contamination in the form of air, water, and land pollution has had a significant impact on human life. The air quality is unhealthy, the water is unsafe to drink, and the soil is poisoned, resulting in a slew of ailments. As a result, pollution must be addressed and reversed in order to improve survivability. A healthy life is only feasible if the basic requirement of clean air and land is met. A clean and green environment means less pollution and a higher standard of living. Green, on the other hand, has a proven link to better health. A green environment literally means a lot of trees and greenery. Trees play an important role in air purification by absorbing harmful gases and releasing oxygen. The natural ecology largely depends on trees and plants on maintaining the smaller insects, animals, and birds for refuge and nourishment. To ensure a healthy environment of life in your own city, it is critical to keep the environment clean and green, as well as in the country as a whole. And with this, we come to the end of this wonderful environmental cleanliness episode here. This is Spice, the voice of hope, and I am your RJ Chetan. This program is produced and sponsored by Adventist Media Center. You can call or message us on 09515227039. I repeat, 09515227039. Or you can also write to us at feedbackamc1@gmail.com. That is feedbackamc1@gmail.com. Bye.

Well, 9 minutes past three. Welcome back. This is FM Rainbow 105.4 megahertz. Akashini Panjit that you listen to. And this is your beautiful Saturday afternoon. Well, that was a beautiful program on cleanliness, especially keeping the environment clean, because it impacts everything and it all starts with you, like they say. Well, yes. Well, we're into RJ's choice now. We're going to go ahead and listen to some tunes. This is, I think I love this. This is one of my favorite classics. Take me back to 1958.

Well, not sure if any of you love these the Batman movie. Well, that was Seal Kiss from a Rose, 18 minutes past three. You're listening.

Raji's Choice right here on FM Rainbow 105.4 MHz. Vakashi Panji, it's a beautiful Saturday afternoon, and whatever you're doing, even if you're catching up for a movie, you know, just, hey, capture some best moments. You know, for those of you celebrating any kind of a special occasion today, have a great, great one. You know, go ahead, tell the people, your family, that you love them. You're grateful to have them in your life. Like, that is, you know, that is, that really makes you feel happy. And it also adds a value, you know, not just to your, but to their life as well. Any of you starting a new venture, having any exams or interviews on the way, then hey, give your best, you know, just don't give up. You're going to get there. Give your best as much as you can. That's the best we can do. And for those of you going through a tough time, don't give up the hustle. Keep believing in yourself. Keep up the faith. Do the best that you do. And things will eventually, you know, fall into place and you will get there where you always want it to be. Got Cold Heart next. Elton John, Dua Lipa. That'd be followed by Toto and Michael Bolton and Justin Chisholm. Beautiful World.

Well, 28 minutes past three, you're listening to FM Rainbow 105.4 megahertz. Vakashini Panji on this beautiful Saturday afternoon. And you just heard Toto Africa. Well, stick around. The headlines will come to you in just a bit.

39 minutes past two. What a powerful message from Michael Jackson with that tune, Man in the Mirror. Well, man or woman in the mirror, it definitely reminds us that real change begins with us and we're all beautiful in our own way, isn't it? So today we mark International Albinism Awareness Day. And that message couldn't be more relevant. You know, we just, the message in the tune. Well, observed every year on June 13th, this day shines a light on the rights, dignity and inclusion of people living with albinism. Now, what exactly is albinism? Albinism is a rare genetic condition that affects the production of melanin, impacting skin, hair and eye pigmentation. But beyond the physical condition, unfortunately, many people with albinism across the globe, they continue to face discrimination, stigma and barriers to equal opportunities, you know. This year's theme, Proudly in My Skin, Celebrating All Skin Tones. And I love that theme. Okay, it's beautiful. It's, once again, Proudly in My Skin, Celebrating All Skin Tones. Now, this is theme. It emphasizes dignity and mental well-being while actively combating color-based discrimination and social stigma. So basically, what it means is it encourages all of us to move beyond appearance-based biases and embrace the full humanity, rights and contributions of persons with albinism. So apparently, International Albinism Awareness Day, it's basically a call for understanding, acceptance and action, and also, you know, having a compassionate heart, showing compassion towards others with love. It's all about celebrating diversity, of course, unity and diversity, and ensuring that everyone, doesn't matter, you know, whoever you are, wherever you come from, race, caste, creed, sex, religion, whatever, like wherever you are, whoever you are, wherever you come from, whatever you believe and whatever you're going through, regardless of anything, of appearance, you definitely can live safely. You deserve happiness. Okay. That's your right to have a really happy, safe, peaceful, loving life. You can live confidently and most importantly with the respect that you deserve. And as Michael Jackson just reminded us, you know, if we want to make the world a better place, it starts with how we see and treat one another. So happy International Albinism Awareness Day. It's always nice to stay informed. It's always nice to stay kind. It's always nice to keep embracing the beauty of our differences. And most importantly, it's always nice to be good to one another. You know, like help each other in times of trouble and let each other know, you know, be grateful, be compassionate, apologize when you really need to. Let people know that, you know, they add value to your life. Because I think our differences do not diminish our humanity. They absolutely enrich us. Our differences, like, you know, doesn't matter again where you come from, who you are, what you believe and whatever you're going through, it's all right in its own way. And I think every skin tone tells a story and every person deserves to be seen, heard, valued, respected, loved and absolutely celebrated, you know. Yeah. And at FM Rainbow, 105.4 MHz, Vakashni Panchi, we just want to let all of you know that we love you more than we can say. 42 minutes past three. It's Leo Sia here, right here on RG's Choice.

0: Kelly Clarkson, Stronger. Well, I think what doesn't break your spirit, it reveals your strength. Every challenge faced with courage becomes proof that, you know, you're far greater than the obstacles before you. And I think, you know, everybody is going to have challenges in life. Life is all about ups and downs, you know, at every point and like this, every part and parcel of life at every period of time or whatever, at once in a while, but there will be ups and downs in life. But hey, you know what? True strength is found in knowing who you are. So be proud of the skin you're in, you know. And like I always say, if you ever feel that you really need help, you know, in terms of anything, emotional help, professional help, help in anything in your life, it could be related to any sector of your life, okay? Always ask, because that's the bravest thing that you can ever do. So hold on, hope, and keep doing your best. And that is going to finally get you there. 15 minutes past 3, Rod Stewart. Roland here on Archie's Choice.
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Love that classic, Stereophonics. Well, if you think you're lost, then maybe tomorrow you're going to find, or you will find the place that you want to be. Who knows? But keep trying, yeah, you will. 57 minutes past 3. It's time to wrap up the show. RJ's Choice, exactly at 4 p.m. You're going to have the news in Hindi, and then we're going to go ahead and listen to some pop tunes. So, Popsy, this is FM Rainbow 105.4. It's Vakashini Prince. You listen to wrapping the show up with Majestic and Bonnie M. Rasputin. Enjoy.

Welcome back. The time is 5 minutes past four. You're listening to FM Rainbow 105.4 MHz Vakashni Panjshir this lovely, lovely Saturday afternoon. And we are into pop time. So, yes, we're going to go and listen to some pop tunes. Kickstarting the show is Four Non-Blondes. What's up?

Dale absolutely sets fire to the rain. 14 minutes past 4. This is FM Rainbow 105.4 megahertz. Fakashni Pansh, you listen to. It's pop time. Got Michael Shimbel next. She's a maniac.

Sachin Malokulpa, that's Louis Fonsi and Demi Lovato. 21 minutes past 4. This is Pop Time on FM Rainbow 105.4 MHz of Akash Nipanji. And I've got 3 back-to-back tunes for you. The Gretkin Band, Ed Sheeran and Madonna. Rolling next. Back-to-back.

Now she's a masterpiece too, Madonna. Well, nothing is indestructible. That pretty much makes sense to me, at least. 30 minutes past 4 FM Rainbow 105.4 MHz. Vakashini Panshi is what you're listening to. This is Pop Time, and I've got Backstreet Boys, Pitbull, Neo, Afrojack, and Nia, and Cher rolling back to back right here on Pop Time.

working hard. Yeah, right, picture that with a Kodak. Or better yet, go to Times Square, take a picture of me with a Kodak. Took my life from negative to positive, I just want y'all to know that. And tonight, let's enjoy life. Pitbull.

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It's FM Rainbow 105.4 megahertz. Vakashini Pranshi listening to It's Pop Time and God Share with Believe. That'd be followed by The Weeknd.

Ooh, that's cool. Play Adventure for Lifetime. I think, at least I've never been a part of it, but I don't know if any of you were ever, if you ever had an opportunity to be a part of Coldplay concert, I think that would pretty much be Adventure for Lifetime. And then, I mean, that'd be so awesome. That's a legendary band. You can never really go wrong with Coldplay. But yeah, talking also a little bit about the racing for all your fun fans. The Barcelona Catalunya Grand Prix is, I believe it's tomorrow. Well, I am, eagerly waiting for that. So I think being a part of F1 racing as well, like at least being a spectator, like you watch the race, I think that's also going to be an adventure for a lifetime. 15 minutes past four. 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Vakashini Panchi, listening to It's Pop Time. That's Celine Dion with One Heart next.

Well, 54 minutes past four. With that, it's time to wrap up the show, Pop Time. Dua Lipa, I'm wrapping up the show, but exactly at 58 minutes past four, you'll have the news headlines in Konkani. So don't go anywhere. It's FM Rainbow 105.4 MHz, Fakashni Panshi. And, Dua Lipa is going Houdini, but you don't go Houdini.

Welcome back. The time is 5 p.m. This is FM Rainbow 105.4 MHz for Akashini Panchi. It's your Saturday evening and we are into Musical Cocktail. Well, exactly at 5 minutes past 5, you'd have the news in English. So stick around, don't go anywhere. Kickstarting the show is Chase.

0: Prime Minister Narendra Modi embarked on a six-day visit today to France and Slovakia to further deepen bilateral ties with the two European countries. The visit will also reaffirm India's commitment towards advancing its broader strategic partnership with the European Union. On the first leg of the visit, the Prime Minister will reach the French city of Nice tonight for a bilateral meeting with President Emmanuel Macron tomorrow. The two leaders will also jointly inaugurate the Bharat Innovates event, which will bring together top innovation startups and venture capital funds from India, France and other countries. In his departure statement, Mr. Modi said the focus of the visit will be on boosting economic as well as cultural linkages between India and France. An AN-32 transport aircraft of the Indian Air Force crashed at the Jorhat Air Force Station in Assam this morning during a routine sortie, claiming the lives of five air warriors. Indian Air Force IAF said a court of inquiry is being constituted to ascertain the cause of the accident. The IAF has expressed grief at the loss of lives. Defence Minister Rajnath Singh has also expressed grief over the loss of five air warriors. In a social media post, Mr. Singh said their courage and service to the nation will always be remembered with pride and gratitude. Principal Secretary to the Prime Minister P.K. Mishra today said that India's cities must be economically productive, environmentally sustainable, socially inclusive, technologically advanced and institutionally resilient. Mr. Mishra said this while addressing the Golden Jubilee celebrations of the National Institute of Urban Affairs, NIUA, in New Delhi. The Principal Secretary said the NIUA has contributed significantly to shaping India's urban discourse, strengthening institutional capacities and supporting cities through evolving development transitions. Mr. Mishra said that India's progress in digital public infrastructure, financial inclusion, renewable energy, logistics and public service delivery has demonstrated both capability and confidence in managing large-scale transformation under the leadership of Prime Minister Narendra Modi.
1: This milestone today is not only an occasion to celebrate an institution, but also an opportunity to reflect on India's urban transformation and the path ahead as we move forward to achieve our goal of Viksit Bharat, envisioned by our Prime Minister. India's development journey today is defined by confidence, aspiration, and unprecedented transformation across infrastructure, technology, governance, and urbanization.
0: Union Transport Minister Nitin Gadkari today said the Ministry of Transport is emphasizing on employment generation alongside infrastructure development. Mr. Gadkari was addressing a press conference organized in Nagpur to highlight the achievements and developmental initiatives undertaken during the last 12 years of the central government under the leadership of Prime Minister Narendra Modi. Mr. Gadkari, while reviewing various welfare initiatives of the central government, stated that more than 58 crore bank accounts have been opened under the Pradhan Mantri Jan Dhan Yojana during the last 12 years. In the wake of the Nipah outbreak in Kerala, experts from the National Centre for Disease Control reached Kozhikode district today to review the containment measures. A 43-year-old man from Ramanattukara who tested positive for the Nipah virus is undergoing ventilator support at Kozhikode Medical College Hospital. The first dose of monoclonal antibody treatment has been administered to the patient following the recommendation of the medical board. In the ICC Women's T20 World Cup, the Group B clash between Scotland and Ireland is currently underway at Old Trafford in Manchester. The Indian women's team will begin its campaign against arch-rivals Pakistan at Edgbaston in Birmingham tomorrow. Meanwhile, in men's cricket, the toss for the first ODI of the three-match series between India and Afghanistan has been delayed due to rain in Dharamshala, Himachal Pradesh. The match was earlier scheduled to begin at 1:30 p.m. And with that, we end this news bulletin.

Well, absolutely. Dancing is a good hobby, in fact, an exercise. All you know is there. Rahun, Bob Time, my bad, Musical Cocktail. Well, we just did with Bob Time because I'm still grooving to that. 10 minutes past 5. This is FM Rainbow 105.4 MHz. Swagash Prenshi, listening to Musical Cocktail. And yes, that's all you know is right here, you know, making us dance a bit, maybe. Right after that would be Ricky Martin, Live in La Vida Loca. And that'd be followed by Enrique Iglesias.

Bill with us right here on Musical Cocktail, 24 minutes past 5. And with that, it's time to wrap up the show, you know. But you stick around to, you know, you stay tuned to FM Rainbow 105.4 MHz for Akashini Panji because, you know, our next show will come up in just a bit, 30 minutes past 5. You'll have lots of beautiful Konkani, Marathi, Hindi classics coming to you. So, yes, stick around. Don't go anywhere. Well, News On Air is an official app. It's a global player. So, you know, you could just go ahead and tell your family and friends. You could download that from, it's available on your app and Play Store, you know. So, yes, this is Priyanka Maipur signing off for the evening. Then you have a great week. In fact, a great week and then, of course, week. And be happy, be safe, take care. Don't give up on yourself. And one last tune, you know, wrapping the show up by Venga Boys. And don't forget, just like I always say, keep fingerprinting your style with passion and confidence.

a six-day visit to France and Slovakia today to further deepen bilateral ties with the two European countries. On the first leg of the visit, the Prime Minister will reach the French city of Nice tonight. Mr. Modi will hold bilateral talks with President Emmanuel Macron tomorrow. Both leaders will jointly inaugurate the Bharat Innovates event. In his departure statement, Mr. Modi said, "The focus of the visit to France will be on boosting economic as well as cultural linkages between the two countries." An AN-32 transport aircraft of the Indian Air Force crashed at the Jorhat Air Force Station in Assam this morning during a routine sortie, claiming the lives of five air warriors. The Indian Air Force, IAF, said that a court of inquiry is being constituted to ascertain the cause of the accident. Defence Minister Rajnath Singh has expressed grief over the loss of five air warriors. In a social media post, Mr. Singh said their courage and service to the nation will always be remembered with pride and gratitude. Union Home Minister Amit Shah today directed the High-Level Committee on Demographic Change to study the shift in population structure in border districts. Chairing the meeting of the committee, Mr. Shah also asked the panel to visit border areas, metro cities and industrial towns for an assessment of changes because of illegal migration.

and other unnatural causes. Union Petroleum and Natural Gas Minister Hardeep Singh Puri said that the international situations related to the Iran, America and Israel war have increased the challenges in the petroleum sector that has led to hike in petrol prices. However, he said the central government has ensured that the citizens of the country should not be impacted with the price rise. Speaking to media in Ludhiana today, Mr. Puri termed the 12-year tenure of the country's Prime Minister Narendra Modi as people-centric and development-oriented. Union Minister for Labour, Employment, Youth Affairs and Sports, Dr. Mansukh Mandaviya, today stated that India's national budget has doubled, while the tax burden on citizens has significantly decreased over the past 12 years under Prime Minister Narendra Modi's governance. Addressing a press conference at Porbandar in Gujarat to mark the completion of 12 years of the Union government, Dr. Mandaviya highlighted sweeping transformations across infrastructure, social security and employment sectors. Union Minister of State for Information and Broadcasting, Dr. L. Murugan, has said that efforts are underway to implement the One Nation, One Election proposal in the country. Speaking to media persons in Puducherry today, Dr. Murugan said simultaneous elections would help reduce expenditure and ensure more efficient utilization of manpower and resources. The National Testing Agency, NTA, has launched the Pariksha Karma Yogi capacity building program for examination officials on the iGOT Karma Yogi Bharat platform. The initiative aims to strengthen supervision and invigilation processes for NTA examinations and to ensure the smooth, secure and standardized conduct of offline pen and paper-based tests. The NTA said that the course is designed for examination functionaries, particularly center superintendents and invigilators who are involved in conducting NTA examinations, including NEET UG. The 5-day historic BRICS Agriculture Conference held in Indore, Madhya Pradesh came to a close today. At the end of the conference, the Indore Declaration was adopted unanimously. The declaration outlines key decisions on food security, farmer welfare, climate-friendly farming, agricultural trade and digital agriculture. And moving on to sports and cricket, Afghanistan were 132 for 3 in 14.3 overs against India in a rain-affected first one-day international of the three-match series in Dharamsala when reports last came in. India won the toss and elected to field first. And that is the end of this news bulletin.

0: Good evening. This is Akashvani and I am Valsa Williams with the news at 9. The headlines. Prime Minister Narendra Modi to reach Nice tonight on the first leg of two-nation visit to France and Slovakia to hold bilateral talks with French President Emmanuel Macron and jointly inaugurate Bharat Innovates tomorrow. 5 Indian Air Force personnel killed in AN-32 aircraft crash at Jorhat in Assam. 5-day BRICS Agriculture Conference ends with unanimous adoption of Indore Declaration, focusing on food security and smart technology in farming. Lieutenant General Dhiraj Seth appointed as country's next army chief. And in cricket, Afghanistan set a target of 195 runs for India in rain-marred first ODI of three-match series in Dharamshala. Prime Minister Narendra Modi will reach the French city of Nice tonight, marking the beginning of his six-day visit to France and Slovakia. The visit to the two European countries aims to further deepen bilateral ties and reaffirm India's commitment towards advancing its broader strategic partnership with the European Union. During his stay in Nice, Prime Minister Modi will hold bilateral talks with French President Emmanuel Macron tomorrow. Both leaders will also jointly inaugurate the Bharat Innovates event, which brings together top innovation startups and venture capital funds from across the world. Our correspondent covering the Prime Minister's visit to Nice has filed this report.
1: France occupies a special place in India's strategic vision. As Prime Minister Narendra Modi arrives in Nice tonight at 10:30 p.m., attention is focused on a series of high-level engagements aimed at deepening cooperation across innovation, technology and strategic sectors.

0: Tomorrow at 2:30 p.m., Prime Minister Modi and President Macron will jointly inaugurate Bharat Innovates, India's flagship deep tech showcase in Europe. More than 120 Indian startups, along with global investors, CEOs and technology leaders, will participate in the event. Prime Minister Modi will also hold bilateral talks with President Macron. Discussions are expected to cover defense, artificial intelligence, space, trade, education and other global challenges. Here in Nice, expectations are high that the visit will inject fresh momentum into one of India's most trusted strategic partnerships. This is Shailesh Menon for Akashvani News, Nice, France.
1: On the second leg of his two-nation tour, Mr. Modi will travel to Slovakia tomorrow. During his two-day visit, Mr. Modi will meet Slovakian President Peter Pellegrini. He will also hold talks with his Slovakian counterpart Robert Fico in Bratislava. Slovak President Peter

0: Robert Fico in Bratislava. Slovak President Peter Pellegrini, in a social media post today, said that Prime Minister Modi's historic visit will open new opportunities for Slovakia-India cooperation. In a social media post, President Pellegrini stated that he is looking forward to welcome Mr. Modi in Bratislava. The Indian community in Bratislava is preparing a unique welcome for Prime Minister Modi during his maiden visit to Slovakia. We have more from our correspondent covering the Prime Minister's Slovakia visit.
1: As Slovakia prepares to host an Indian Prime Minister for the first time, members of the Indian community are making special arrangements to accord a grand welcome. Paintings, cultural programs and dance programs are being planned to mark the historic visit. Indian Ambassador to Slovakia, Apurva Srivastava, says the excitement is clearly visible among the Indian diaspora. Preparations are underway across the community and the national flags of India and Slovakia can be seen in the capital city, Bratislava. The enthusiasm has been further boosted by the significant increase in travel and exchanges between the two countries over the past 5 years. Bratislava's strategic location in Central Europe is also expected to help strengthen tourism links with India. Smithy M. Palluruthi for Akashvani News from Bratislava.
0: After concluding his Slovakia visit, Prime Minister Modi will return to France to take part in the G7 summit in the eastern part of the country in Evian on the 16th and 17th of this month. The White House today said US President Donald Trump will meet Prime Minister Modi on Wednesday during the G7 summit. A senior administration official said discussions are expected to focus on economic growth, supply chains, artificial intelligence, investment partnerships, and a range of global security challenges. On the final leg, Prime Minister Modi will travel to Paris on the 18th of this month to attend Europe's largest technology and startup event, Viva Tech Summit. Mr. Modi is also expected to address the members of the Indian community in Paris. The 5-day BRICS Agriculture Conference concluded at Indore in Madhya Pradesh today. At the end of the conference, the Indore Declaration was adopted unanimously. The declaration outlines key decisions on food security, farmers' welfare, climate-friendly farming, agricultural trade, and use of smart technology in farming. Union Agriculture Minister Shivraj Singh Chauhan said that BRICS nations represent nearly half the world's population and contribute around 42% of global agricultural output. He said Indore Declaration is not just a document of agreement but a symbol of the collective will and shared responsibility of BRICS nations. We have a report.
2: 4 new institutional initiatives were announced at the conference. Under the first initiative, a network of centers of excellence will be set up for joint research on natural and regenerative farming with the Indian Institute of Farming Systems Research, playing a key role. The second initiative involves setting up a BRICS digital agriculture network to bring artificial intelligence and digital technology into farming, which will be coordinated by IIT Delhi. The third initiative will establish a global forum to protect farmers' rights related to seeds and to preserve traditional seed varieties. The fourth initiative will set up the BRICS Agri-N network for sharing agricultural inputs and genetic resources among member countries. With Abhinav Goyal's report, Prashant Kumar Sinha for Akashvani News.
0: Union Home Minister Amit Shah today directed the High-Level Committee on Demographic Change to study the shift in population structure in border districts. Chairing the meeting of the committee, Mr. Shah also asked the panel to visit border areas, metro cities and industrial towns for an assessment of changes because of illegal migration and other unnatural causes. An AN-32 transport aircraft of the Indian Air Force crashed at the Jorhat Air Force Station in Assam this morning during a routine sortie, claiming the lives of 5 air warriors. The Indian Air Force IAF has expressed grief at the loss of lives. In a social media post, IAF said Squadron Leader Prashant Singh, Flight Lieutenant Shubham Kumar, Sergeant Jitendra Sharma, Agniveer Vayu Kemaram Kumabat and Agniveer Vayu Danish Alam made the supreme sacrifice in the line of duty. The IAF said that a court of inquiry is being constituted to ascertain the cause of the accident. Defence Minister Rajnath Singh has also expressed grief at the loss of 5 air warriors. In a social media post, Mr. Singh said their courage and service to the nation will

0: always be remembered with pride and gratitude. He also conveyed his heartfelt condolences to the bereaved families and said the nation stands firmly with them in this hour of grief. This is Akashvani giving you the news. For quick news updates round the clock, follow us on our X handle at AIR News Alerts. And for details of stories and more, log on to our website www.newsonair.gov.in and download News on AIR app. Welcome back. You're with us on the news at 9. The government has appointed Lieutenant General Dheeraj Seth as the next Chief of Army Staff with effect from the 30th of this month. He is presently serving as the Vice Chief of the Army Staff. The present Chief of the Army Staff, General Upendra Dwivedi, is retiring from service the same day. The Defence Ministry said in a statement that Lieutenant General Dheeraj Seth was commissioned into the Armoured Corps in December 1986 and has an extensive experience across the operational, strategic, capability development and institutional domains, contributing significantly to the Indian Army's combat effectiveness and long-term transformation over a distinguished military career spanning nearly four decades. India has undergone a remarkable transformation driven by the principles of Sabka Saath, Sabka Vikas, Sabka Vishwas and Sabka Prayas under the visionary leadership of Prime Minister Narendra Modi in the last 12 years. During this period, the Narendra Modi government carried out many flagship initiatives for the welfare and empowerment of the poor, farmers, women and youth. Akashvani News brings you a special feature, 12 Saal Vishwas Ke, Vikas Ke, Jan Kalyan Ke. Today we focus on the steps taken by the government to strengthen and celebrate the nation's cultural legacy.
1: Over the last 12 years, India's cultural journey has flourished. Government has undertaken numerous initiatives, both nationally and internationally, that have instilled a deep sense of pride in the country's cultural heritage among its people. The making of Kashi Vishwanath Corridor, Mahakal Lok Project, redevelopment of Maa Kamakhya Temple, reconstruction of Juna Somnath Temple, and establishment of Ram Temple in Ayodhya are the major highlights of the Modi government. Under the museum grant scheme, the nation's cultural infrastructure has been upgraded by establishing 21 new museums and modernizing 23 existing ones. Over the years, the scheme has emerged as a key support system in Nagaland. Talking to Akashvani News, Mr. Talit Ismail, guide lecturer with the Nagaland's Department of Art and Culture, highlighted the benefits of the scheme in the state.
2: 2016-17 museum grant established, we upgraded a new annexe. There we have set up Games and Sports Gallery and then the Textile Gallery. Through the museum grant scheme, the one thing most impactful thing we can say is it gave us an opportunity to build new infrastructure to preserve our traditions and culture.
1: The cultural function and production grant have also emerged as one of the cultural ministry's key instrument for supporting cultural activities across the country. The Manipur Dramatic Union, the oldest proscenium theatre organization in Manipur, is gearing up to launch a series of new theatrical production. Talking to Akashvani News, Secretary of Dramatic Union, Sorokhai Bam Sarat Chandra, expressed gratitude to the government for sustaining regional arts through robust financial frameworks.
3: Since the inception of this organization, we have received from the Ministry of Culture so many production grants. Under this cultural production grant, under the new ministry, we have received this year, 125 lakhs. We are very thankful to the government of India, particularly this Ministry of Culture.
1: India has taken big step to protect its culture and share it with the world. Today, India's rich culture is not only shining at home, but also spreading light across the world. Aman Yadav, Akashvani News, Delhi.
0: Union Home Minister Amit Shah today said that Prime Minister Narendra Modi has nurtured a new culture of education, skills, innovation and startups across the country over the past 12 years. In a social media post, Mr. Shah said, India has the world's second largest higher education network due to various policy initiatives undertaken by the Prime Minister. Union Petroleum and Natural Gas Minister Hardeep Singh Puri today said that tensions arising from the conflict involving Iran, the United States and Israel have increased challenges in the global petroleum sector, leading to a rise in crude oil prices. Speaking to the media at Ludhiana in Punjab, Mr. Puri asserted that the centre has, however, taken measures to ensure that Indian citizens are not adversely

affected by the increase in fuel prices. Mr. Puri described the 12-year tenure of Prime Minister Narendra Modi as people-centric and development-oriented. Manipur police notified that certain individuals and groups are creating, sharing and circulating unverified and provocative content on various social media platforms. In a social media post, Manipur police strongly advised the public not to believe, share or forward rumours or unverified content and to exercise caution while engaging with information circulating on social media. In men's cricket, Afghanistan have set a target of 195 runs for India in the rain-affected first one-day international ODI of the three-match series in Dharamshala, Himachal Pradesh. The match has been reduced to 25 overs per side after relentless rains delayed the start. In reply, India were 91 for 1 in 10.3 overs when reports last came in. Earlier put into bat, Afghanistan were bowled out for 194 in 24.5 overs. And now before we end the bulletin, the headlines once again. Prime Minister Narendra Modi to reach Nice tonight on first leg of two-nation visit to France and Slovakia to hold bilateral talks with French President Emmanuel Macron and jointly inaugurate Bharat Innovates tomorrow. Five Indian Air Force personnel killed in AN-32 aircraft crash at Jorhat in Assam. Five-day BRICS Agriculture Conference ends with unanimous adoption of Indore Declaration focusing on food security and smart technology in farming. Lieutenant General Dheeraj Seth appointed as country's next army chief. And in cricket, Afghanistan set a target of 195 runs for India in rain-marred first ODI of three-match series in Dharamshala. That is all in the news at 9. Good night.

Once again, dear listeners, good evening to you and welcome to the FM Rainbow service of Akashwari. My name is Velma. This show is called The Best of the Week, which runs only till 10 p.m. because that is when we link up with Delhi for the news in Hindi for 5 minutes, followed by another program that is the phone-in request program, an interactive program where you get to talk to me absolutely live here on 105.4 MHz FM Rainbow. Our official number is 8

0548 007 1054, where you get to say a hi to me, and I will call you using our landline numbers. That's 222-4457 or 242-1285. Those numbers are for me to dial, not you. You just have to send a message on 838-007-1054. I will call you using our landline number and we can have a chat on air. That's from 10:05 to 11:05 p.m. Following which, there is an English news bulletin for 5 minutes, 11:05 to 11:10. And then the last 15 minutes are very, very special. For every Goenkar tuned in, I have my little Goan corner for you. Something special that I did last Saturday, and I'm hoping to continue doing so this Saturday and henceforth. If I have the time and the energy for that, yes, I will definitely do that. 23 minutes past 9, my favorite song coming up. While some of us Panjamites are really waiting to count the raindrops, Margao, it's been really pouring like crazy. But you relax, you enjoy, and you have fun with me till midnight.

34 minutes on this edition of Best of the Week left. Yeah, 34 minutes left because we are 26 minutes down from 9 p.m. And we heard the voice of a woman who was a lifelong fan of the Carlton Football Club in the Australian Football League. That's called the AFL. And she memorably performed the Australian National Anthem at the 1986 VFL Grand Finale and again at the 2014 AFL Grand Finale. She famously wore a Carlton jumper while filming the movie Grease. Olivia Newton-John, a great lover of football, of course, a FIFA all up in the air here, the FIFA fever rather. But what I'm going to do is maybe jump topics from one to another, and to help me do so, I have the voice of Van Halen in the house for us.

Yeah, as promised, I'm definitely jumping, not literally literally jumping in the studio, but jumping topics, jumping on various little news info or tidbits that I have picked up right through the week, because this show itself is called Best of the Week. And for every Goan tuned in, we really mourned the death of a great theatrist in this week called Tito Matias Estefanio Preto, born on 4th of January 1933, professionally known as Tita Preto, an Indian comedian, singer, composer and playwright known for his work in Konkani films and theatre productions. And somewhere in his formative years, he really developed a deep appreciation for theatre, a traditional form of Goan musical theatre, which I'm sure every Goan has attended or watched the arts, and even visitors in Goa, if you have not, you should watch a couple of the arts. It's really interesting how various topics are displayed in the form of songs or even acting. And amongst the theatrists, he admired the Konkani theatrist Miguel Rod for his singing prowess and skill in composing a theatre. Tita Preto relocated to Bombay, though he was born here in Aldona, and he established a permanent residence there. His father served in the Goa police and later assumed the role of a regidor, which now we refer to as Sarpanch.

lunch here earlier in Goa, and he fostered a close association with J.P. Sozzalin, that's a prominent theatrist. In Bombay, Tita Preto undertook various employments, including working for the Royal Bombay Yacht Club and the Ritz Hotel. A little bit about his career is what I will tell you about. And then, of course, I must make a mention of some of his theatres. So he would come at least once a year to Abu Dhabi and perform various theatres there. I'll talk a little bit about that. But right after this, a next song, and I'm playing this song because if you know your Konkani music well, then you may be able to relate this next song to another famous number that was composed by M. Boyle.

Yep, I played that one. I'm hoping you were able to connect with one of the famous numbers that was composed by late M. Boyer, Kombi, Bokri and Mazor. And I played it because one of Tita Frito's friend was M. Boyer, the late M. Boyer, Sergeis M. Boyer. And Tita Frito, of course, we lost him at the age of about 93, just somewhere this week, a couple of days.

ago, and I will talk about his exit from here a little later on. But what I must tell you, listeners, and I must say this because it's very rare that we come across people who really make it big in life, who are very talented, and at the same time they are very down to earth. And I had the privilege to meet him once at his house, twice rather, at his house in Mumbai. I had a couple of trips up and down a few years ago, and I had to just make a stop and freshen up, and he was so courteous, he allowed me there. And that's been a wonderful short meeting, but it was really nice meeting Tita Preto in my life. Well, he embarked in the realm of Konkani Theatre with his debut performance in 1949, and his inaugural appearance took place in the theatre production Chikot Pakot by A.M. Bengalu, where he portrayed the role of a comedian, and that itself marked the beginning of a career that spanned over 7 decades. Of course, throughout his life, he gave us lots and lots of theatres. Like, he had a couple of solo works like Mogan Poron, Santang Kurta Rozar, Don't Worry, Be Happy, and Goam Zogaon. And some of his duets, these are the songs that I'm talking about. So his very famous duet that we even play sometimes is Ragra Petis and Passport. And these are some of the songs that really made him very famous. Of course, he performed all over in India. He performed all over the world in India, right from Calcutta, Pune, Bombay, Nashik, Ahmedabad. His he ventured into the realm of cinema, leaving a mark with his appearances in famous movies like Amche Noshib, Nirmon, Bogland, Kotuma Zo Sansar, Gireskai. And he also did try to work in the Hindi film industry. He acted in a movie, Love in Goa, in the year 1983. He's produced a couple of, three audio cassettes, Retired Tarvoti, Don't Worry, Be Happy, and Goam Zagaon. And he also released a Konkani CD titled Toshens Gunyaukari, which really gained attention in the international market too, amongst Goans abroad. Wilson Mazzarello was one historian, is a historian and singer who can really tell us much more about Tita Preto. But here is a man that we really, really admire for his talent, and we lost him this week. And a little more about him just after this next track, which will remind you of another of his songs, the English version here. This one's done by Bobby McFerrin.

0: happy.
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1: 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When you worry, yes, you make all your troubles doubles, and hence don't worry about anything, just be happy. And if something or someone makes you unhappy, just chop chop, cut them off and still stay happy. I'm talking about Tita Preto right now, who was always happy in his life, always with a smile on his face, no matter where he went, no matter what he did. And that is the reason when we lost him a few days ago, and the funeral was of course on 11th of June at 4:30 p.m. at St. Michael's Church, Mahim. There were so many admirers across Goa and Mumbai who actually travelled there for to bid their last adieu to Tita Preto, right from Prince Jacob. And there was, of course, in Mumbai itself, Rita Rose with Alria Rose, her daughter, and her son Engelbert Rose. All of them were present for Tita Preto's funeral. And it was beautiful, the outpouring of love and outpouring of love and n number of floral tributes. If you watched it online, because I did, I definitely watched his final adieu, his final goodbyes online. It was beautiful to see so many Goenkars who traveled to Mumbai especially to say their last farewell to Tita Preto. And a nearby resident of Alfred Rose, yes, that's what he originally was. Late Tita Preto was a nearby resident of Alfred Rose in Karona, Goa, in Aldona rather. And as documented, I'm giving this information as documented in the book 100 Years of Konkani Teatro. If you ever get the chance, do get a copy of that book, because it has a lot of information about teatris. 100 Years of Konkani Teatro, published in 2000, and according to that, it says he was a nearby resident of Alfred Rose. I need to check on that once I go home. But in the meantime, for a man who always brought a smile upon our face, I think a Calypso song should really do some good.

I'm sure all the ladies at least tuned in will agree with me. With 10 minutes to go, I must tell you one smart thing that I read in this week, and that is the Uruguay international footballer Maximiliano Araujo, who is expected to feature in the FIFA World Cup 2026, is reported to have ancestral links to Goa. According to accounts of his family history, Araujo's father, Redualdo Araujo, or in Goa we say Araujo, is believed to have roots in Lutolin before migrating to Angola. The family later moved through Brazil before eventually settling in Uruguay, where Araujo was born and developed his football career. And this revelation has generated interest among football enthusiasts in Goa, with many taking pride in the player's reported connection to the state as he prepares to compete on a football's biggest stage. And why am I dancing and happy about it? Of course, I figured out Diego Costa last week that he has his ancestral roots in Aldona thanks to his great grandfather, and figured out Maximiliano Araujo this week. And I have yet another little piece of news to give you, but right after this lovely happy song. Yes, if you really blend with the blacks and you think you would really like all of them black, then here is the disco funk and reggae group which was entirely black. Most of them born in Jamaica, rather. Lids and Marcia Barrett were born in Jamaica. Maisie Williams born in Montserrat. Bobby Farrell, the lead dancer vocalist, was born in Aruba, while they formed in West Germany by producer Frank Farian, who sang a significant portion of male vocals himself in the studio. The group was visually represented to the world as four black artists. Bonnie M in the house. Stay happy, people.

with 5 minutes left on this edition of Best of the Week, wherein I've got my little tidbits of various things that I came across in the entire week. I don't know what you have come across, but I really found my week and my day to super interesting, dear listeners. And it's not been raining, but yes, I thought I must still check out what my listeners are up to, all of you on the other side of the radio, on the other side of my mic, all of you tuned in either at home or office or in your cars or maybe just walking with a headset on or listening to music via the Bluetooth. If Paus Ailo or Paus Yetholo, we don't know, but that's going to happen soon, someday soon. What are your favorite monsoon hobbies? Think about it and you can see. Hi to me on 838-007-1054. The number once again, 838-007-1054. And you would just have to tell me what are your favorite monsoon hobbies, hoping that you'll be able to put that into practice within a week or two when I hope it pours very heavily here, because that's exactly what we need. There is a word in Portuguese, they say a saudade, which does not have any direct single word English translation. It's more accurately described as a deep, melancholic, wistful, emotional state of intense longing for an absent person, place, or experience, often carrying the bittersweet knowledge that the object of your longing might never return. That's a Portuguese word, saudade. But why am I telling you that? Because there's a nation of about 6 lakh people off the west coast of Africa, and it takes pride in and laments the going away of its immigrants, whose

Here's me wishing everybody who loves Saint Anthony. I'm wishing all of you a very happy feast of a Saint Anthony. And his original name was, of course, Fernando. And hence, I have the song done by ABBA. That's going to take us to 10 p.m. when we link up with Delhi for the news in Hindi.

Good evening, listeners. You are tuned into the FM Rainbow service of Akashwani, broadcasting on 105.4 megahertz. My name is Velma, and this is the Phone In Request program, wherein you can say a hi to me on 838-007-1054. And if possible, yes, I would love to listen to some of your monsoon hobbies. I am so longing for the rains because it's so super hot, at least in Panjim. And hence, I would love to listen to some of your monsoon hobbies if you wish to share. If not, I would still love to take you on air. Stay tuned and stay with me till midnight.

I definitely love doing a whole lot of things in the monsoons. I have a lot of hobbies, and one of them is, of course, singing. And that's why I've picked up this next track, hoping you like it, while I'm also waiting to hear it from you. What are your favorite monsoon hobbies? The number to text me is 838-007-1054.

0: An anthem of sorts is what we just heard sung for us by a man who played a couple of games, a great sporting man, Billy Joel. There, 17 minutes past 10, and we have our listener waiting to talk to us. Hello?
1: Hi, Velma. Good evening.
0: Hey, hey, Anthony. Good evening to you. And let me first of all say happy feast, Anthony.
1: Happy feast.
0: Happy feast of Sant Anton.
1: At least one novena.
0: I'm sorry?
1: I hope you were there for the St. Anthony's Novena in Sioni.
0: I checked it out online. I really promoted the links and a lovely video. There was a nice promo video made by someone I know there. And hence, I did promote the video. But physically, personally, no, I could not get to Sioni.
1: No problem.
0: It's St.
1: Anthony's, don't worry.
0: It's a lovely place, but no, I could not travel there with work, you know, in full swing. It was a little difficult.
1: St. Anthony will understand.
0: Definitely he will. I mean, definitely.
1: Yeah.
0: You tell me. So.

0: Anthony, I have been asking people, and you are the first listener, what are your favorite monsoon hobbies? Of course, pao sangatitlo porongna. I'm hoping it rains in
1: Favorite
0: Seolim.
1: hobbies is dahila
0: Are you around a radio set?
1: No, I'm
0: You're
1: on
0: not.
1: the thing, the mobile.
0: Okay. Speak. Now say your favorite monsoon
1: Maka
0: hobbies.
1: te dodi lapache, then misango, and then all gosai and all. This is the time, you know, and I bring sweets and all. This is my favorite hobby during monsoon. And I long for monsoon.
0: So, planting some veggies, you said.
1: Planting in a garden, yes, in a
0: Okay,
1: garden.
0: nice, nice. And what does Clarissa like to do in the monsoons, your daughter?
1: She likes to draw. All monsoon sceneries and she does that. And she's good at drawing, huh? Really good at drawing.
0: I must come and check her drawings.
1: I'll send you her photo producing drawing pictures. You'll be
0: Sure,
1: impressed.
0: sure.
1: Definitely, definitely, you'll be
0: Do
1: impressed.
0: that, do that. I get a lot of I get a lot of drawings from little children and older ones too that are posted, pasted rather, all around in my house and my car too. So I
1: She has
0: have a lot
1: drawn
0: of them.
1: recently of Michael Jackson, but I don't know where she has kept. You know, nice, it was nice. I put on the Facebook also. You know, like, really nice.
0: Okay, great, great, Anthony. And what song can I do for you?
1: Of
0: And
1: your choice now, of your choice.
0: There you are. You are talking just like a good friend. Now I'm going to do something of my choice. Who would you like to dedicate that to?
1: To you, my
0: To.
1: wife and my daughter, my Mary and daughter Clarissa.
0: Okay, to me, to your
1: Clarissa.
0: wife Mary and to Clarissa, okay?
1: And all the listeners also. It's so nice to hear so many of them requesting from far away. From Sweden, I hear from Sweden and from England, a lot of places. Yes, it is.
0: Okay, so
1: Very.
0: I have got a Goan band for you, which will be performing a track here since it's the feast of Saint Anton in for you, especially your village feast, Seolim feast. I thought I must do some great festa, and festa is the name
1: Thank
0: of
1: you
0: the
1: so
0: track
1: much.
0: that I have
1: Thank
0: for
1: you
0: us.
1: so much.
0: Yep. Good night.
1: Good night.
0: Bon
1: God
0: night.
1: bless you.
0: Once again, happy feast of Saint Anthony of Padua to every listener tuned in.

What a wonderful track, a rhythmic high energy Latin number there. I thought I must play for everybody celebrating the feast of Santo Antonio today. And the track, of course, done by Colin De Cruz, or rather jazz goer. Back then, the band was called the Obligato Band, and a nice salsa touch to that. Just like the next number that I have for all of us, this one goes out especially to Ranjita Pereira, who's sent a lovely message saying, "Hi Velma, hope you are doing well. This is Ranjita Pereira from Norway. While we are enjoying bright sunny days here in Norway, my heart is missing the beautiful monsoons of Goa, and my favorite monsoon hobbies are watching the raindrops, listening to soothing music, and preparing hot kanda bhajias with a steaming cup of chai. Believe me, Ranjita, nothing to beat those hot kanda bhajias, right?" And today, she's asked for a track that goes out to her husband James, her dear daughters Earl, Zoe, and all the listeners, and a special shout out to Celine Ribeiro and her family from Naveli. And the dedication is for me too. Thank you so much.

0: What a fantastic number there. Done for us by Gloria Stefan. And 10:29 is the time. This show is the phone and request program, the only interactive program that I get to talk to each one of you listeners, whoever would like to talk to me. Well, there are some who are abroad who I cannot or do not want to get on air, but nonetheless, you are free to text me too. The number is 838-007-1054. And I thought the simple question on this edition is Paus Ailo Wo Yetalo. The last week I thought of it as Paus Ailo, but Yonkutsna actually, to be honest, isn't it? Hence, Paus Ailo Wo Yetalo. What are your favorite monsoon hobbies? Say hi to me on 838-007-1054 and I will call you using our landline number and get you on air absolutely live, just like this one. Hello.
1: Hello, Velma.
0: Hey, good Celine. Evening. Yes, yes, Celine. Good to hear you once again and every week.
1: Yes, you too.
0: How have you been? How was your week?
1: And all the blessings to you.
0: Okay, yes, wish you, yes, I wish you the same too. All blessings to you too.
1: Yes, thank you.
0: Yes, so I have been asking a very simple question. I really thought that it would rain a lot by this Saturday and it didn't happen. And I thought maybe if I talk a little more about the rain, by the time I finish my duty tonight, I am guessing it will rain. I'm hoping rather.
1: I hope so. It rains. We are waiting.
0: Yeah, yeah. So tell me, Celine, what are your favorite monsoon hobbies?
1: First, my monsoon hobbies is to propagate my plants.
0: Okay.
1: And grow some really vegetables.
0: Okay.
1: Like different types of gourds. Ridge gourd, bitter gourd, and the bottle gourd. These all are rainy vegetables, you know.
0: So, where do you procure the seeds for all these?
1: I collected from my niece's shop.
0: Oh,
1: she has a shop called the Farmer's Market.
0: Oh, okay.
1: Here in Navili. And I get my stuff from there. Even soil, garden soil, cocoa peat, all what is necessary for the garden, I get.
0: Okay, nice. Nice, nice. And does Jude also help you with the... This?
1: Jude, no, not at all in garden.
0: Okay.
1: Music, the music and singing and all those things.
0: Okay. Fine. So, what
1: for the Sunday Mass, no, in church, Rosary Church.
0: Oh, that's nice.
1: He's a choir master.
0: Oh, wonderful, wonderful. I must meet Jude someday.
1: Yeah, sure.
0: Tell me, Celine.
1: Your invitation is still pending.
0: I don't want to say I will come soon, but I won't say it. I think I'll do it this time and I should tell you.
1: Okay.
0: Yes. So tell me, Celine, what song can I do for you and your husband and your family?
1: For me, lay love on me.
0: Okay. Okay.
1: For me, for Judah boy, for my daughter Rachel, Melissa and Adrian from Mangalore. They're settled down in Mangalore now
0: okay.
1: at the moment.
0: Okay.
1: And for Jude, my sister Shirley and Iris. And for Ranjita Pereira, she's my good friend now.
0: Yes.
1: Ranjita Pereira,
0: yes.
1: James and the girls. And okay. Julie Silvera and from Bombay.
0: Okay.
1: And all the listeners and not forgetting my lovely girl.
0: Thank you so much. Thank you so much, Celine. And lay a love on me or you, which one is that? There's a Luisa Fernandez.
1: Lay love on me, I think.
0: Okay, I think the ABBA one or the Luisa Fernandez one?
1: Anyone.
0: Choice. Okay, fine. I'll pick up one and I'll do for you. Yep. Thank you, Celine.
1: And if you want some hot butter.

0: And what else? You always welcome here for the rain.
1: Hey, thank
0: I'm
1: you
0: an
1: so
0: expert
1: much.
0: In that.
1: Hey, thank you so much, Celine. I'll be there. Since you've invited, I should be there.
0: Yeah, okay then, Wilma.
1: Thank you for talking to us. Good night.
0: Yeah, good night. Be safe. Reach home safe.
1: I will. Anyone else like Celine who would like to be a part of this program? Go ahead, say hi at 838-007-1054. A familiar tune here that you may have heard in those famous Bollywood movies, one of the famous movies. But this is one sung by Luisa Fernandez.

Yep, the time is 10:37, 49 seconds down. I am Wilma, and right from Luisa Fernandez to a man of the yesteryears known as Engelbert.

going to change the mood completely before I try to get another of our listeners on air absolutely live. A bit of country in the house now.

0: do. He drinks tequila and she talks dirty in Spanish. Cool. Well, he drinks tequila and she talks dirty in Spanish, or someone's not going to talk anything dirty now, but someone who's been thoroughly enjoying my show, and she would definitely love to talk to us. And she does talk to me quite often, not just on air, but off air too. And I'm going to get her on air right now. Hello?
1: Hi, Velma.
0: Hi, Sharmila. I was just telling our listeners that I talk to you not just on air, but also off air.
1: Yes, we both enjoy talking to each other.
0: Yes, we do. Yes, we do, Sharmila. Tell me, what are your favorite monsoon hobbies, if you would like to share with all our listeners? Let me check. Okay, can you talk now?
1: Yes, I can.
0: You're in range, right? Because I got a few kind of disturbances.
1: I can hear you clearly, Velma.
0: Okay, wonderful. Go ahead. What are your favorite monsoon hobbies?
1: Okay, last year what I enjoyed, my girls enjoyed trekking.
0: Mm-hmm.
1: My girls and some friends.
0: Mm-hmm.
1: And there are places being there, tracking my husband, Helen, my daughter, Saira, my and it was really beautiful.
0: Okay, you know what, Sharmila? Hang on, one moment. I think it's cutting. Did you say trekking?
1: Yes, trekking.
0: Okay, trekking, okay, with your husband and children.
1: To waterfalls.
0: Okay, trekking, okay. Anything else? Hello? Yeah, I think you're breaking. Okay, let's get on to the song now, because the line doesn't seem to be very clear. I don't know whether it's raining out here, but lining masa paus laglo. What song can I do for you, Sharmila?
1: Velma, anything which you would like to play. Oh, there is one song.
0: Tell me.
1: Can't take my eyes off you. I would like to dedicate it to my husband, Melon.
0: Ah.
1: Because he's sitting right in front of me.
0: Not taking his eyes off you, Nerlin. Okay, I'll do that. Can't take my eyes off you is what I will play for you and for your husband, Nerlin, and of course your daughters too. Okay, Sharmila, thank you.
1: Thank you, Velma. God bless
0: you. God bless you too. She's asked for what a wonderful song for Sharmila and her husband, Nerlin.

This one went out to Sharmila Albakir and her husband Nolan, who was right there. They are tuned into 105.4 MHz FM Rainbow. The next one goes out to Olivia and her husband. This one's done by Bill Withers, just the two of us. If anyone else would like to be a part of the program, go ahead. Say a hi to me on 838-007-1054 and tell me your favorite monsoon hobbies.

Well, two people who can work together as a team can really create wonders. For the moment, it's just one here on the hot seat. I'm Velma with you, trying to make my own magic here and entertain you. And the question on this episode of the Phone-In program is, Paus Ailo.

Oh, well, yeah, hello. What are your favorite monsoon hobbies? You just have to text on our official number, the number being 838-007-1054. And if you have your spouse around you, maybe you could attend a lovely Konkani Film Festival that is going on at Ravindra Bhavan by now, Wasco. And the last day, of course, is tomorrow. The movie being a Moog, written and directed by Nilesh Malkar, and it had won an award at the Goa State Film Awards, Best Film in the Year 2025. And if not the movie, maybe you can dance with your lover, with your spouse, to a song like this. Ranjita, big shout out to you and your husband.

4 minutes before I link up with Delhi for the news in English. And the news, of course, itself is for exactly 5 minutes. And it was on this very same day in the year 1970 that this particular track, or rather this album by the Beatles, Let It Be, went number one on 13th of June in the year 1970. The album by the Beatles titled Let It Be really went number one, and it stayed number one for about 4 weeks. And hence, I thought I must do the track. And the next one going out to Julie Silveira, who sent us a lovely message, but I don't know whether she's still awake right now. Julie Silveira, lovely message there. She's given a shout out to someone, but I don't know if you are still awake, dear Julie. If you are, then this is a track that I know you are waiting to listen to, done by the American singer, songwriter, a black artist, as we call her. She is the acclaimed African American black artist. So we know her as a Tracy Chapman. And if you love the cars, then you definitely love this African American black artist, Tracy Chapman. You get a-

0: Well, a big thank you to everybody who was a part of this Ford in Request program. In the background, we are listening to a track that really defined Tracy Chapman's career, the American African black artist, Tracy Chapman, who performed this track on 11th of June, actually, in the year 1988 at the Nelson Mandela 70th birthday tribute that was held at the Wembley Stadium in London. Right now, stay tuned as I link up with Delhi for the news in English.
1: Prime Minister Narendra Modi has arrived in the French city of Nice, marking the beginning of his six-day visit to France and Slovakia. Mr. Modi was accorded a warm welcome by senior French dignitaries. The visit to the two European countries aims to further deepen bilateral ties and reaffirm India's commitment towards advancing its broader strategic partnership with the European Union. During his stay in Nice, Prime Minister Modi will hold bilateral talks with French President Emmanuel Macron tomorrow. Both leaders will also jointly inaugurate the Bharat Innovates event, which brings together top innovation startups and venture capital funds from across the world. On the second leg of his two-nation tour, Mr. Modi will travel to Slovakia tomorrow. During his two-day visit, Mr. Modi will meet Slovakian President Peter Pellegrini. He will also hold talks with his Slovakian counterpart Robert Fico in Bratislava. After concluding his Slovakia visit, Prime Minister Modi will return to France to take part in the G7 summit in the eastern part of the country in Auvergne on the 16th and 17th of this month. The White House today said US President Donald Trump will meet Prime Minister Modi on Wednesday during the G7 summit. A senior administration official said discussions are expected to focus on economic growth, supply chains, artificial intelligence, investment partnerships, and a range of global security challenges. The five-day BRICS Agriculture Conference concluded at Indore in Madhya Pradesh today. At the end of the conference, the Indore Declaration was adopted unanimously. The declaration outlines key decisions on food security, farmers' welfare, climate-friendly farming, agricultural trade and use of smart technology in farming. Union Agriculture Minister Shivraj Singh Chauhan said that BRICS nations represent nearly half the world's population and contribute around 42% of global agricultural output. He said, Indore Declaration is not just a document of agreement, but a symbol of the collective will and shared responsibility of BRICS nations. Union Home Minister Amit Shah today directed the High-Level Committee on Demographic Change to study the shift in population structure in border districts. Chairing the meeting of the committee, Mr. Shah also asked the panel to visit border areas, metro cities and industrial towns for an assessment of changes because of illegal migration and other unnatural causes. An AN-32 transport aircraft of the Indian Air Force crashed at the Jorhat Air Force Station in Assam this morning during a routine sortie, claiming the lives of five air warriors. The Indian Air Force, IAF, has expressed grief at the loss of the lives. The IAF said that a court of inquiry is being constituted to ascertain the cause of the accident. Defence Minister Rajnath Singh has also expressed grief at the loss of five air warriors. The government has appointed Lieutenant General Dheeraj Seth as the next Chief of the Army Staff with effect from 30th of this month. He is presently serving as the Vice Chief of the Army Staff. The present Chief of the Army Staff, General Upendra Dwivedi, is retiring from service the same day. Union Petroleum and Natural Gas Minister Hardeep Singh Puri today said that tensions arising from the conflict involving Iran, the United States and Israel have increased challenges in the global petroleum sector, leading to a rise in crude oil prices. Speaking to the media at Ludhiana in Punjab, Mr. Puri asserted that the centre has, however, taken measures to ensure that Indian citizens are not adversely affected by the increase in fuel prices. As part of the celebrations leading up to the International Day of Yoga IDY 2026,

the Ministry of Ayush, in collaboration with the Morarji Desai National Institute of Yoga and Hebbled, will organize a landmark global online yoga event tomorrow. The online yoga session will be held from 6:15 a.m. to 7:35 a.m. and is expected to witness participation from more than 130 countries. In men's cricket, India defeated Afghanistan by 7 wickets in a rain-affected first one-day international of the three-match series in Dharamshala, Himachal Pradesh. Chasing 195 runs, India overhauled the target in 22.5 overs. Indian skipper Shubman Gill scored unbeaten 84 of 66 balls. Earlier put into bat, Afghanistan were bowled out for 194 in 24.5 overs. And that is the end of this news bulletin.

Time is 11 minutes past 11. The show is called From Our Archives, and I am definitely going into our archives a bit as far as the music is concerned, but a lot as far as our state of Goa is concerned, with all our love for this little beautiful state of Goa. For all of you who love this place, I think you should stay tuned and stay with me till midnight. Yes. So this is actually our gold. Our state of Goa is nothing short of gold, and we need to preserve it, they say. It is belonging to Goans and nobody else. So every monsoon, like now, we are just waiting for the rains. What happens is the Arabian Sea turns dark, it turns restless, and many a times if you live in one of those coastal villages and you have the sea right behind your backyard, like I do, if I go home, I have the sea that I can watch right from the backyard. There's always a forbidden question, maybe what lies beneath in the sea, maybe fish. Is it the fish? Is it garbage? Is it just sand? Or is it something else? I will talk about that on this edition that we call From Our Archives.

I wonder whether you wonder what's there, not just beyond, but deep down in the seas of Goa. Sometimes we do, and of course in my village, I know every time when I used to try to get a bus and cross the ferry, if there was no ferry, then we had to use a canoe, and if the canoe toppled over, it was a scary situation because the place is quite famous for crocodiles. Yeah, but that's not what I want to talk about. What I want to tell you about, or rather reflect on, is perhaps we don't just have plastic debris or merely sand in the deep seas of Goa. Maybe somewhere there must be some lost treasury of Goa. They say between 1497 and 1612, Portuguese records quietly admit that dozens upon dozens of ships vanished along India's coast. And many of these ships never reached Lisboa or Lisbon again. And many never even escaped Goa. So think about it. Where have those big ships gone? I mean, massive caracks are large ocean-going sailing ships which are used by European nations, especially in the Mediterranean. And these were more famous during the 15th to the 17th centuries. So many of these massive ships arrived carrying royal currencies, silver bars, gemstones, ivory, Chinese porcelain, and trade goods gathered from three continents, and they crossed storms around Africa only to meet their end within sight of Goan shores. One storm in 1648 reportedly swallowed about 12 ships very close to Aguada, and another disaster consumed vessels in the Nerul River carrying fortunes measured in more than a million sherafins. What are sherafins? I'm gonna

A bit of sea ashanti is what I picked up for all of us. Perhaps such ashanties were sung back in the day by the sailors who sailed the ships. And one of them, of course, we know is the one Tanamera, but I don't know if I will play that today. But what I want to share with you is a story about various ships that were lost at sea somewhere in the Goan Seas, according to historians. In fact, the ship Manuel Diaz disappeared with bags of precious stones and royal money. Similarly, Nossa Senhora dos Remedios vanished into a storm. I'll tell you a little more about this Nossa Senhora dos Remedios a little later on, but I will make a mention of the various names of ships that were lost here in the Goan Seas with carrying a lot and lot of precious items and jewels. Another one being Santa Teresa de Jesus, which struck a sandbar and surrendered part of her cargo to the sea. And they say somewhere beyond the known wrecks lies the great mystery. And historians document all these. Local legends and people do whisper of hundreds and hundreds of such stories, while we have old fishermen, Goan fishermen, who still speak of anchors that are snagging where no reef exists, which means there is something down there. And divers perhaps occasionally discover cannon or tusks or ceramics and some strange objects emerging from the seabed after the storms. And every year, of course, the Mandawi and Zuari carry away yet another layer of sand. Question for all of us to ponder upon. What if Goa's greatest treasure was never taken to Lisbon? What if it never left Goa at all? These are little questions you can ponder upon when you sit at a beach, perhaps at Sinkiri or maybe Kalangot or Kandoli or Majorda, somewhere at sunset, maybe somewhere beneath your feet could lie centuries of forgotten.

in history. A silver coin may be stamped by a king nobody remembers. While you ponder upon that, we still go and listen to yet another track. This time I've picked up a Goan artist for us, doing a track which has a slight reggae touch to it.

on this Saturday night. You're with me, Velma, on this edition from our archives. I've gone right into the archives of the NIO at Donna Paula National Institute of Oceanography, and they have such wonderful material to read up about the shipwrecks in Goa's waters. If you get a chance, do try to get your hands on that material, because

It's there as part of their gallery, and it's very interesting where they explain right from the location of Goa in the ancient period to the discovery of the Roman coins and the amphorae sherds from Pillar near Gopakapatna port, which indicates that Roman ships were called in ports of Goa during the Satavahana period. The Shilaharas and Kadambas were maritime powers and had trade contacts with West Asia and East African countries. And there's also a depiction of a naval battle in the memorial stones somewhere between the 12th to the 13th centuries exhibited in the archaeological museum. This is in Old Goa, and this itself reflects the maritime activity of the region. And during the Portuguese regime, Old Goa, of course, was the main center of commercial activities and a garrison like the now Cinco Chagas, Galeão, Bom Jesus, Madre de Deus, and now Santo João Batista. Ships were built in the Old Goa shipyard many years ago, perhaps before any of us were even born. And coming to the shipwrecks in Goa waters, there is evidence on even pre-Portuguese shipwrecks in Goa. Though it's a little sketchy, there is some sort of inscriptional source which tells us about the Guhala Deva, somewhere between 980 and 1005, which was sailing from Chandrapura to Somnath on the Gujarat coast, and the mast of the ship broke off and he took a shelter at Gopakapatna port, and the stranded king of course was helped by Muhammad, the chief of Arab traders, Hanjamana Nagar in Goa. I hope you know that some of our spices, some of the words that we Goans use in our Konkani are also Arabic words. Like, for example, Goinza Sahib is actually Sahib. It comes from Arabic. But that is something I'm going to save for another day, another time. For now, what I do have is, since I have 29 minutes left before we welcome Sunday, I have a track done by Shirley Bassey, which you will surely enjoy as the tempo goes right down. And after that, we can talk something about the Portuguese records about our Goan ships.

0: have been talking about shipwrecks in Goa waters for the last 20 minutes. But for those who love those numbers, math and statistics, here are some quick stats that I have picked up for all of you. Now, Portuguese records of the India House, Lisbon, states that 806 ships sailed from Lisbon to India between 1497 and 1612, out of which 20 ships ran aground, 66 were shipwrecked, 4 captured by the enemy, 6 got burnt, and 285 remained in India, while 425 returned to Portugal. And these archival records emphasize that a majority of Portuguese ships wrecked in the shallow waters off Goa, mainly due to hidden reefs, sandbars, severe storms, and lack of proper maintenance. However, although these records do not provide exact locations of shipwrecks, there is a something like, let's say, CNANS in Lisbon, that is something like how we have NIO here in Goa. There's a CNANS in Lisbon, Portugal, and they have listed the Portuguese shipwrecks along the Indian coast from archival and archaeological sources. Of course, my source of information is just from the National Institute of Oceanography here at Dona Paula. And on that note, yet another artist here, another female artist, on a slow note.
1: Just because I ask a friend about him.
0: Anne Marie.

I surely care about each one of you, and that is why I take a little bit of trouble to dig up into Goan archives and get some sort of Goan info that I can. And as long as I find some time and stamina and energy, I shall continue to do so. We all did talk about, I mentioned about my source of info, of course, being NIO at Dona Paula. Such information is also recorded at Lisbon at the CNANS, that's the Centro Nacional de Arqueologia Nautica y Subacuatica, that is CNANS, that's at Lisbon. But in Goa, you can go to NIO and check all this out. Of course, to give a little roundup, the names of the Portuguese ships wrecked in Goan waters were Santo Cristóvão, which wrecked in a storm on 17th August 1594 while returning to Goa, the now Santo André, which left Lisbon on 17th February 1607 and reached Goa in May 1608 but wrecked off Goa, the Nossa Senhora dos Remédios, that sank off Goa on 28th of January 1616 in a storm. People were saved, but the cargo was lost, and they say it's somewhere deep down in Goan waters. 12 Portuguese ships en route to Calcutta, or Kolkata as we say now, from Goa. These sank near Aguada Bay due to an unseasonable storm in 1648. 5 Portuguese sailing ships, namely Santa Helena, somewhere between 1654 to 55, São João Evangelista, 1652 to 1653, somewhere around those years, Santo Francisco and São Tomé set sail to Goa from Portugal, but only 2 ships reached the coast of Goa, but were wrecked in a storm on 10th of March in the year 1651. So findings of a shipwreck, explorations off the Sunchi Reef, St. George's Reef and Amy Shoals are recorded, and the nature of seabed, the current pattern, water depths and visibility vary from site to site. More about this, of course, is something you got to read about this. For those really into deep sea diving or who are really interested in the history of shipwrecks in Goa waters, or just simply interested in the history of Goa, you can check out. There are various details about these shipwreck explorations, or rather the findings of the shipwreck explorations. There's one entire material topic related to the Sunchi Reef. There's another one about the St. George's Reef or the Amy Shoals or the Sail Rock, along with pictures to give you a lot of information. This is something that if you're deeply interested, you can go dive into it and read up about it. For me right now, as a RJ here, I'm more interested also in providing you and giving you some great music like this next one.

Lonely, see, I'm hoping you are not feeling lonely at this time of the night. 15 more minutes, or 14 as I speak, before I bid adieu to all of you and go home. Etta James is the name of this artist.

We don't know the answer to the questions we heard in that song, but what we definitely know that somewhere, some believe that somewhere deep down in the seas, the rivers, or the deep seas of Goa, there just may be some precious jewels that were used maybe by someone or were being transported from one place to another. There just may be a broken chest that is more than 400 years old, or there just may be nothing at all. Who's gone deep down to check, right? And that is the beauty of the sea. That is the beauty and the mystery of it all. The beauty being that the sea has kept its secrets longer, much, much longer than any kingdom has ever survived. And somewhere, just somewhere in the darkness between perhaps Agwadha or Nerul, the Sonchi Reef and the old river channels of Goa, the Arabian Sea may still be guarding the lost bank vault of the Portuguese Empire. The next time you look at the water, remember, Goa's greatest treasures may just be sleeping silently beneath the waves, waiting for you to check out.

the sea like love, they say, can draw you in with its calm beauty, but a sudden storm can turn its depths into a reminder of how easily trust and those we hold close to our heart can shipwreck us.